I get beat. I get beat. I get beat. I get beat. I get beat. I get beat. I get beat. I get beat. I get beat. I get beat. I get beat. I get beat. I get beat. I get beat. I get beat.

whom the people should listen to. I think music is a subjective thing, and people should just open their ears and minds and just listen to all music and let it come in, let it soak in their body. You shouldn't wait for me to tell you what you should listen to. People should make their own minds up. Don't listen to me, don't listen to HHV, don't listen to rap.de or, you know, the big magazines here. You should make up, listen to all the artists and then make up your mind what you like. Listen to the words. And when someone says something's really good, really ask yourself, why is this so good? Because a lot of times people big up certain records and there's nothing there. Yeah. You know, and other records who might not people talk about might be really amazing. You know, you've got to learn to appreciate music through your own ears. And that takes time, it takes training. But there's some super dope stuff out there right now.

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2: Live like 125 night. You know how I do.
0: The jazz has a future.
2: No question.
0: And our first number today.

0: rapidly developing legitimate form of musical expression. Its future is not a break with its past.
1: This must have clearly influenced you guys a whole lot.
2: Oh, yeah.
1: This whole movement, yeah?
2: Yeah, very absolutely. Much so.
3: Quest, CL Smooth, and P-Rock, and all that, you know?
4: For sure.
2: Yeah. You know, not trying to... I know that here, people here really hold that era of hip-hop in high regard.
1: Yeah.
2: So sometimes in the States, people are too focused on that era and not focused on the present.
1: Yeah.
2: So sometimes it's too much like, oh, I wish it was the way it was. And we don't wish it was the way it was. We wish that now be good.
1: Yeah.
2: You know,
1: just make now better.
2: Right, right. And so here it's refreshing to come here and hear a lot of cats are focused on the new artists that are doing good music,
1: yeah,
2: as opposed to being hung up on stuff, you know, and only playing music from 1993.
1: Yeah, no.
0: Thank you very much. And now we'd like to give you our version of the selection that's become quite a jazz classic. We do hope that you enjoy hearing our version of Walkin'.

0: Kojak. You got the jazz, we got the jazz, bring it in. It's off the charts when it's on the books, bring it in. And that's tracking sales and sales backpacking. Something suspicious with these kids, it's repetitious. Where they be coming in dudes are vicious. When I just wanna drop joints like home cooked food, delicious. To the one receiving, leaving a better taste. Never give up, you ain't done believing, renovate.
1: The people at the bash, the clinkers and the cash. The presence of tomorrow, the pleasure of the past. The flashy hot lashes, the clashes for the ass. The history of you and me, the history is jazz.
0: Leaving

0: People in the place, come on. Party people in the place, come on. Party people in the place, come on.
1: How do you do? This is Mayor Hawthorne reporting live on Radio Blau.
2: Yeah, it's common sense.
3: With my man Pat D.
2: We gon' help y'all see clear. It's real hip hop music from the soul, y'all. Yeah, check it. Yeah.

0: jazz, so hot.
1: Let me start with the little introduction. It's melodic, the truly hypnotic, along with the lady, Pete to the docks. Invest in the proper stocks, synchronize your clocks. Time is essential, Pat D came correct with a sequential order of the kicks and the snares. Upright bassline shadows the rhyme. The UK and the USA, doing it for you, no dues to pay. Sit back, relax, and vibe to the music. Seen a barricade, but we went right through it. Just another metaphor for life. Stay in control to relieve the strife as I move around. To get things going, words come alive. These lyrics keep flowing.

is in control. Hip hop, jazz, jazz, jazz. Hip hop, jazz, jazz, jazz. Hip hop, jazz, jazz, jazz. Hip hop, jazz, jazz, jazz, jazz, jazz, jazz, jazz, jazz, jazz, jazz, jazz, jazz, jazz, jazz, jazz, jazz, jazz, jazz, jazz, jazz, jazz, jazz, jazz, jazz, jazz, jazz, jazz, jazz, jazz, jazz, jazz, jazz, jazz, jazz, jazz, jazz, jazz, jazz, jazz, jazz, jazz, jazz, jazz, jazz, jazz, jazz, jazz, jazz, jazz, jazz, jazz, jazz, jazz, jazz, jazz, jazz, jazz, jazz, jazz, jazz, jazz, jazz, jazz, jazz, jazz, jazz, jazz, jazz, jazz, jazz, jazz, jazz, jazz, jazz, jazz, jazz, jazz, jazz, jazz, jazz, jazz, jazz, jazz, jazz, jazz, jazz, jazz, jazz, jazz, jazz, jazz, jazz, jaz

0: This one here is truly inspiring, yo. 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
1: Yes, yes.
0: Let's go. And so we do this for Asha, yeah. And we do this one for Kylie, yeah. And we do this one for Styles, yeah. And we

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Yeah, we gonna work it out. Listen to your folks, remember things that you learned about. The A is earning out, Red Rock earning out. A Smile Rays got a deal, but they turned it down. They recognize their worth, always recognize your worth. A healing seed planted to resurrect the dying earth.

0: beats in this track agreed when I heard it. 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I write beauty like I said my verse in cursive, with a purpose, and stroke these sheets as a service. Yeah,
1: yeah.
0: Bass Sauce, greatest producer that ever touched a personal computer. Craziness, yo.
2: Yeah.
3: You can't say that.
0: Yeah, yo. And so we do this for Dari, yeah. And we do it for Jabari, yeah. And we do it for Chimea,

0: you're the babies, you're the babies. 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
1: yup, the babies, yup, the babies, yup, the babies.

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1: In the beginning, I remember that God made man, crafted in his image.

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0: Ja, das war die Gruppe Hansaplast mit dem Song Ich zünd mich an. 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
1: I just, as the introduction, I told about your first gig where you performed on stage with having somebody called Sid Vicious on drums back in the days. What memories do you have on that very first concert you played?
2: Well, I'm kind of very proud of that gig because it was sort of the ultimate punk gig. Like, four people who didn't particularly like each other got together for no particular reason to do nothing. It got to Sunday. Malcolm had told Susie and Steve that they had to have a band. So it got to Sunday night, and the gig was on Monday night, and they hadn't got a band. They had got nothing. They had no songs, no ideas, no band members. I don't know what they thought they were going to do. They hoped the world was going to end, so they wouldn't have to do the gig. And so they asked me to do it. Well, actually, Billy Idol asked me to do it because he didn't want to do it. And they said, well, we got Sid playing drums, and no one really wanted to play with Sid for obvious reasons. But I did. Oh, no, I think Sid's great. And so we had a rehearsal at the Clash's place on Sunday night with, and we couldn't play anything at all. I mean, nothing, nothing. I could play some chords and I could tune up. Steve had never picked up a bass. Susie had never sung. Sid could play drums, actually, this sort of Maureen Tucker way, which is really good. And we tried for about 10 minutes to play, I think it was like Captain Scarlet. So the original idea was we were going to play a set full of songs we didn't like. And then we couldn't even do that. And so Sid said, sod this, let's just make a noise. So all of us being Velvet Underground fans, we just sort of thought, and we didn't even say it to each other, we just all kind of thought, oh, Sister Ray, we'll just do Sister Ray, but not very good.
0: Soweit erstmal Marco Pieroni über diesen ersten Auftritt von Siouxsie and the Banshees, und jetzt von denen hören wir jetzt auch das Stück Nicotine Stain. Das war dann auf der ersten Platte drauf und klang schon sehr viel geordneter als dieses Versuch, Sister Ray zu covern, auch bei diesem ersten Konzert bei dem Punk-Festival.

0: something about what went on behind the curtain, so to speak. And then we found that they were playing in North Allerton, which was a tiny little place that no one ever goes to. And we saw them for the first time there in 76. Then we went the screen on the green, Leeds Ford Green. But what, how, when you say how easy was it, once we'd formed the band, I think what it did, you know, with the Pistols and all that, I don't think it matters whether you're a man or a woman. Personally, you're a person. It sort of empowered you to have a go doing this. It was a laugh, you know what I mean? It was like we formed a band, and I don't know how we managed to do it in a place where we live, but there was a guitarist, Gary Chaplin, who had been into T-Rex and all that and was into records. And we sort of gravitated together, and we did some cover versions, and then the first gig was at the Roxy, but we weren't really thinking it was a career or anything like that, but we'd go to Manchester. We knew, like, Richard Boone, and we tried to get supports, and it all just sort of started to roll quite quickly, you know. So, but as a thinking about, you know, how you, was it tough being a woman? I never ever thought of it. I was in the band, I was contributing, I was writing lyrics, I was singing them, and I was doing battle most nights with people who were just spitting, throwing beer. You know, it was like going into a battle, and I don't know whether bands these days, a new band, if they had to go on a stage and everyone started throwing stuff.
1: Soweit erstmal Pauline Murray von der Gruppe Penetration, die ganz wichtig waren in dieser frühen Zeit und auch wichtig und auch drüber gesprochen wurde über die X-Ray Specs, die auch eine ganz faszinierende Sängerin hatten, und von denen haben wir jetzt das Stück I'm a Cliché.

0: I don't think, because, you know, Wire is a 1977 band, and in British punk history, that's already, you know, punk has already passed. So there was punk in 76. I mean, I saw all those bands. I knew exactly what it was. But you realise quite soon what was happening was there a bunch of bands came up who were really good and original, and then there was a bunch of other people who were doing stuff that was not as good, but still using the same kind of ideas. And yeah, you really didn't want to be the Sex Pistols from Watford.
1: Ja, das war wie gesagt Colin Newman, der diesen Abstand von Punk dann erklärt hat, so ein bisschen auch. 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
2: All right. Here it is. Again. And it's called 1-2-Exio!

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1: And we asked the really old lady behind the counter, who was 60, yeah, think about it, is that a real guitar? And she goes, yes. So we bought it. Then we took it home, and we put all the machine heads in a row, because they're all a bit, they looked all over the place, thereby putting the guitar completely out of tune. But we didn't know what machine heads were. And like I say, there's no one to ask. We did the same with the bass. We got another friend who was 13 to play the drums. We did our first gig and we played one song, totally out of tune, and for about 10 minutes, everyone hated it. The band were heartbroken, never wanted to do another gig. And I was so full of adrenaline, I forced them into carrying on. And that's what I've done for 50 years. Yeah.
2: And you're bloody good at it.
1: You're only clapping because you don't have to hear that song. Which was, singly though, the greatest punk rock gig I will ever play because it was so pure. Because it was, you know, what was really pure about it, and this, to me, this is what's great. You can be very cynical about punk rock, and people will say, oh, it doesn't mean that much, it's just a word, it was only a fashion. But it meant everything to us. And like, because we were really naive kids, we were kids, I was 15, John was 13, like I was saying, and we'd never been in front of an audience in our lives, you know, nobody wants to be in front of a crowd at all, you know, and it made us. The empowerment of punk, it made us get on a stage, plug in, and play this completely awful song. But we did it anyway, and to me, that was a revolution in punk. It made you get up and do stuff, and it may be we did a fanzine, somebody brought Sniffing Glue, the fanzine in school. We go, wow, that looks homemade, because it was homemade. And then we worked out how to make our own fanzine, and that's how I became a writer. So we didn't go on a 5-year university course to learn how to be a music writer. We didn't even, you know, couldn't even play instruments, but we did it anyway. And that to me was the power of punk.
0: Das ist wie gesagt John Robb, der auch bei den Membranes, bei The Membranes mitgewirkt hat, in der erste Punkband in Blackpool, und der auch erzählt hat ein bisschen, wie er angefangen hat, Fanzines zu lesen, das Sniffing Glue zum Beispiel. Wir hören jetzt mal rein in Fashionable Junkies von The Membranes, ihrer ersten Single.

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You see, way down inside of me, darling, I have only one desire, and that one desire is you. And I know nobody else ain't gonna do it.

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But like a miniature Buddha, covered in hair.

Buzzcocks took punk out of London and planted it in Manchester. They brought the Sex Pistols up for two iconic gigs in Manchester. Then they put their own single out. You know, the fourth punk single is Spiral Scratch, comes out January the 10th, I think, 1977. And when you saw that, you go, wow, that's homemade. And you think you can make your own record. I mean, I know there have been independent labels in the 1950s, but we didn't know anything about those. And for my generation, for some of us, Spiral Scratch was like, you can make your own music. So that was really inspirational. I think they were a really important band, and they too often get missed out the story of Manchester music. You know, they bring the Pistols to Manchester, they changed the Manchester music scene, and that the energy from that to this day changed the whole Manchester skyline. It was a broken city that was saved by a bunch of scruffy little punk rock kids. You know, that's the moment when Manchester changed, was that Buzzcocks, Pistols, two gigs, 76.

really big, really quick, biggest band in the country in 1977. You know, they were number one. You know, they weren't a cult underground band. There's questions in Parliament asked about them. When they swore on television, the whole country came to a standstill. It's like the most shocking thing ever because somebody'd said fuck on telly. The thing I found shocking in that is he said dirty rotter. And I never heard anybody call anybody a rotter. It sounds like a posh word from the 1950s. But what was really shocking about the Pistols, Bill Grundy thing, it was like people answering back to the establishment. It felt like the kind of seedy, sort of creepy 1970s TV presenters who turned out to be perverts. And there's these young kids there who should have just shut up when Bill Grundy started talking to them, but they wouldn't. And they didn't care if their career was going to go down the pan. They actually answered back. And that's what, to me, that was more shocking for people than the swear words. So they became really massive and they started the whole thing, all the dominoes going down starts at that point.

0: context of tonight's sort of subject matter,
1: yeah,
0: you have quite a complex, I would say, a complex relationship with punk. You don't really like it, the idea of that much, for a brief period of time, maybe. But for me, a few years younger, not that much younger, why were very much a punk band, and that always confuses you when I tell you that, doesn't it?
1: Yeah, I think I think punk is one of those words that has a lot of different meanings to a lot of different people. It's like pop, it's like jazz. I mean, words take on a meaning depending on who says them, because John is a little bit younger, and because when him and his brother first heard Pink Flag, they were talking together and couldn't decide whether it was music or not. That, for me, is like...
0: As a compliment,
1: I take that as a compliment. I don't think, because... You know, Wire is a 1977 band, and in British punk history, that's already, you know, punk has already passed. So there was punk in 76. I mean, I saw all those bands. I knew exactly what it was. But you realise quite soon what was happening was there a bunch of bands came up who were really good and original, and then there was a bunch of other people who were doing stuff that was... not as good, but still using the same kind of ideas. And yeah, you really didn't want to be the Sex Pistols from Watford. You know?

0: shop, and there was a guitar in there with four strings on it. And we asked the really old lady behind the counter, who was 60, yeah, think about it, is that a real guitar? And she goes, yes. So we bought it. Then we took it home, and we put all the machine heads in a row, because they're all a bit, they looked all over the place, thereby putting the guitar completely out of tune. But we didn't know what machine heads were. And like I say, there's no one to ask. We did the same with the bass. We got another friend who was 13 to play the drums. And we did our first gig and we played one song, totally out of tune. And for about 10 minutes, everyone hated it. The band were heartbroken, never wanted to do another gig. And I was so full of adrenaline, I forced them into carrying on. And that's what I've done for 50 years. Yeah.
1: And you're bloody good at it.
0: You're only clapping because you don't have to hear that song. Which was, singly though, the greatest punk rock gig I will ever play, because it was so pure. Because it was, you know, what was really pure about it, and this, to me, this is what's great. You can be very cynical about punk rock, and people will say, oh, it doesn't mean that much, it's just a word, it was only a fashion. But it meant everything to us. And like, because we were really naive kids, we were kids, I was 15, John was 13, like I was saying, and we'd never been in front of an audience in our lives. You know, nobody wants to be in front of a crowd at all, you know. And it made us, the empowerment of punk, it made us get on a stage, plug in, and play this completely awful song. But we did it anyway. And to me, that was a revolution in punk. It made you get up and do stuff. And it may be, we did a fanzine. Somebody brought Sniffing Glue, the fanzine, in school. We go, wow, that looks homemade. Because it was homemade. And then we worked out how to make our own fanzine, and that's how I became a writer. So we didn't go on a five-year university course to learn how to be a music writer. We didn't even, you know, couldn't even play instruments, but we did it anyway. And that, to me, was the power of punk.

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Or will you take the tube? Send them away. I want to be alone. With you. 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

No flash in the pan, me and music go together like hoods on a gang. Turning up temperatures, we're cooler than fans. 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Vampires biting us, we're removing your fans. Warriors on these streets, Osiris to Gans. Inoculate your eardrums, no virus for fans. 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

0: So I'm speaking with Francesco in the Hans Eisler House, where he's staying during his stipendium. He's the recipient of the stipendium for 2026. Welcome to Radio Blau.
1: Thank you very much, Alan. I'm very happy to be here with you.
0: Yes, and so am I. I'm just experiencing the house and

0: music scene while during the time you've been here?
1: Not really, because most of the time I've been here, it was the summer, so actually the seasons have ended in Gewandhaus and the opera, and also I had to travel a little bit too, so I really didn't get into the music scene here, at least until now.
0: So, but how has it been working with the rest of the musicians here? You've had a piece played already, is that correct?
1: I have a piece played here last year, you mean, with the past October, yeah. When the other stipendium, Sasha, finished her time here. And in that moment, I remember I knew a lot of musicians there in the Gewandhaus, which I keep in contact to. So it was very interesting to be here. And also through Stefan, I could know a lot of interesting things about the city, about the music scene, the cultural scene in general. So yeah, that was mostly my main relationship with the scene here in Leipzig.
0: Currently you're working on a composition here, but you're also a piano player and you've also edited some music as well by a composer called Boito,
1: yes.
0: I think.
1: Yes, he was the writer who wrote the Verdi's operas. So it was the libretto, you know, he was the libretto from Verdi's operas. But he was also, at least in Italy, a very well-known composer at his time. And there was this project in the conservatory from Milan of editing, digitalized. His one of his major works, which is called Il Quattro Junior, is a really interesting cantata, and I had the pleasure to get to know the music and do the part of transcribing it into Sibelius.
0: Super. So now you've had some exposure to the tradition of classical music in this case, and you've also learned classical piano.
1: Yes.
0: And now you're here in the Hans Eisler House. Big question, what's your relationship to tradition?
1: So that's a good question, interesting one. For me, tradition, it's equal to the tradition of my place. I mean, I came from a little village and my parents always have teach me this to be in contact always with at least my tradition. Obviously, I'm interested too in other traditions in Europe, in the rest of the world. But for me, one of my biggest sources of just knowing how to be in life came from my traditional background in my little ages, let's say.
0: Right. So you're in the Hans Eisler House, and Hans Eisler is famously known as a composer from the GDR. Mm-hmm. What's your thoughts on the music of Hans Eisler and also the role of music in political life?
1: Mm-hmm. Yeah, I had to say that I didn't know Hans Eisler before coming here, and I started getting interested in him after I received I checked for the residence here, and that's all. And he's a quite interesting composer. And I think the music could be political. It doesn't have to be, maybe, but in some way, everyone puts something from themselves into music. And for me, that's enough to say that it's also political. I mean, when you express yourself, express your ideas, that's also a political statement, not necessarily related with political parties or political life as people intended, let's say.

0: Yeah, I've moved from a sofa now to looking at Fran's working space. What we see on it is a printer, laptop, a mouse, and a pencil case, a watch.
1: Mm-hmm.
0: Do you use the watch for your composing process?
1: I mean, yeah, I have a maybe too much obsessive control of time. I mm-hmm. always like to be very aware of how much I wrote or how much, not only the time I work, but also how long is the work I did in music terms, let's say. You know? So if I wrote 30 seconds of music, 42 seconds of music in that sense too.
0: I could understand that being helpful. So do you have a goal about how much music you want to write per day or per hour?
1: Not really, but it's mostly because I have this part of mine who wants to control everything in terms of the time.
0: Mm-hmm.
1: So not necessarily with a goal, but I want to know, just.
0: So it's a sort of process of curiosity.
1: Yeah.
0: You've on the desk. You've got some music mm-hmm. with familiar names. So this is from the work that's coming up.
1: Yeah.
0: Actually
1: the first piece. Yeah. First movement.
0: First movement. What's the piece called?
1: The piece finally is called Schreiben Spielen, which is writing and playing. Playing in the, let's say, ludic sense of the word, like playing games, not playing piano, mm-hmm. for example. And I'm really very bad with titles. So I have to say that this is only the way I felt during the process of writing the music, which is, it was kind of a game too for me, playing something. So it was very funny for me actually.
0: So yes, I can see on the score, this is the opening page, I mm-hmm. guess. What instruments have you chosen?
1: I chose this quite familiar group of musicians. It's a septet with flute, clarinet, violin, viola, cello, some percussions and piano. So it's a quite classical one, let's say, for contemporary music at least.
0: So this is now an established ensemble for contemporary music, mm-hmm. Contemporary classical music.
1: Mm-hmm.
0: And I can see there's a piano. Who's going to play the piano?
1: I'm going to do it happily because it will be a super good experience for me to do it with them. Yeah.
0: Right. And this is maybe a little bit too fresh to hear a sample from. Do you have some earlier music you want to share with me? Because right over from the desk where your workspace is a piano.
1: Mm-hmm.
0: Do you have something to share with me?
1: Yeah, maybe I can play some of my piano music, a little fragment if you want.

0: So, yeah, we've just heard a little bit of the piano music from Fran. And we'll just come back to that question of tradition, because you spoke a bit of your relationship to your home. Mm-hmm. What about the musical tradition that you've experienced as a composer and within the contemporary classical music that you're interested in?
1: Mm-hmm. So staying in the contemporary classical music, I felt always, having studied in Italy, for sure Chiarino is always the first composer that came to my mind, because I've always been teach his pieces, his way of writing, his music world. But then I came also very interested of spectralist composers, are, for example, good known Grisei. But then I found out also this very interesting Italian composer, Fausto Romitelli, which really changed my way of thinking of the sound. Maybe these are the big influence, at least in these last years, let's say, because I had a lot of in the past years also. And I should say these are the most important ones.
0: Can you tell me a little about what spectralism actually means?
1: Yeah, spectralism in its let's say its definition is a research of scientific approach or research into the sound or into the music, as I said, in a scientific way, like when people arrive to these partials that compose a sound, a single sound. And it's always interesting to work inside this space that is created inside one note, no? For example, that's the main idea, at least for me, that catch me from spectralism.
0: And do you have influences on your music that come from other places?
1: From other places rather than, I've always been influenced by the music from my region, because it's very typical there, this kind of bands. It's very well known that in Spain the Holy Week, the Semana Santa, is very famous. And yeah, I always feel that something from this really metallic trumpets blowing in a very, let's say,
0: not
1: tuned way, yeah. Uh-huh. It's a very, very rustic way of playing the instruments. Something of this remained into my character, into my inner world, let's say.
0: So shortly the stipendium will be finished and you'll have a piece performed in Leipzig. What's your plans for the future?
1: Well, that's interesting. Very good question. For now, I'm going back to Italy, because I work there as in Milan as a piano teacher, and then we will see. I would love to continue my career as a composer, because it's what I really hope to do. But as everybody knows, it's quite a difficult job. So I will keep going with whatever it has to do with music. I hope that I will keep continuing this inside this world. And yeah, but we will see. I don't really know.
0: Well, best of luck to you with the future. And thank you for spending the time with us.
1: Thank you very much. It was a pleasure.

0: listen.
1: What's up?
0: My friend Simone told me that you told her that my rhymes suck.
1: Whoa, whoa, whoa. You believe her?
0: Of course I believe her. She's my friend. She's not a damn liar or something.
1: Well, she's a girl.
0: You will regret what you said, because this was the last sentence

Record digging is a lifestyle. We're absolutely obsessed with obscure records. We're music archaeologists. We're hunting down lost artifacts.

Hey, yo, what up, y'all? It's Trek Life live on the streets of Los Angeles right now. Shout outs to Germany. You know what I'm saying? My man, Uncle Corn, Future Classic Show. Y'all better turn this music up right now. Let's go.

Just stepped out a bad dream. Just woke from a nightmare. Just hate where I have been. Just grateful you're right there. Cause full tables and platefuls is all I want. Just able, I was under there all along. Just playful is all I want. Insatiable thirst for that purple funk. But on a real, I'm just grateful you persevered. It's just painful, I heard your tears. Hurts it hurt you, hate to burden you through worse years. I wanna tell you all the words you deserve to hear. You bear witness to sickness and health. You define richness itself. I don't fit no one else. Want every inch of your skin to myself. Please forgive me all the shit that you felt. I know I have to fix it myself. Not with gifts and hotels, have to give you myself. Help us expel all the shit that we held. I just stepped out a bad dream. Just woke from a nightmare. Just hate where I have been. Just grateful you're right there. I feel blessed with the fam round. Mad proud, I just know this is my year. Just love where I am now. I'm just grateful you're right here. There's still a lot of things I gotta make right. There's still a lot of work that we must do. I wanna give you everything at the same time. There's still a lot of words that I must prove. I celebrate how you hold me down. Never far from my side when shit's going down. I knew it then, but really know it now. It's been a couple crazy years, now we're slowing down. We gonna city with our feet up. I'm putting fresh petals in your teacup. It's been tough, this love is all I need, trust. Full belly, I got plenty, I don't need much. There's still a lot of things I gotta make right. There's still a lot of work that we must do. I wanna give you everything at the same time. Cause you deserve it, I love you.

0: honest that I'm not that different, but I feel so different to you.
1: You could have beef with Captain America. Put your big shoes on, we're going to his area. He might get his shield out, that's fair enough. I know people that's older and scarier, son. You know that, that's not me. I know you want new things, but that's not cheap. I'm on my last legs, overdraft on this last dregs. If it don't work out soon, then it's our

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1: Future Classic Show.
0: Everything I do is for you. Every choice I make's for you. You see me, I see you. Even when I'm feeling blue, until it fades to grey, and I don't have things to say. There's some things I change, but it stays the same. Everything I do for ya, it's not enough, I make tunes for ya. I try and be the best person in the room for ya. 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If I had to, I don't want to, but if I had to, take it all off me. 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
1: everything I do is for you. 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

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Ice break, come to find the level rises, subtle signs of the coming climate. 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
7: 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You were listening to Doper Than Dope.
8: 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Y'all already know what it is. Peace.
9: Yo, yo, yo, what's up? 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Shout outs to Doper Than Dope.
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11: Yo, 1, 2, 1, 2. Yo, turn it up a little. Yeah, 1, 2. Transmission

0: How would you describe your music?
1: It's hip-hop, obviously. You can say with a boom-bap influence, but also futuristic and current as well. Spacey, it's down-tempo, moody music. Yeah.
0: Can you talk a bit about your writing process? Were there any differences from your first album, Return of the Astrogoth, to your second, Anima Mysterium?
1: I tend to write first, and then I think how the universe works, I have to experience this also. So it's a lot of life experience, it's a lot of lessons as well, knowledge that's shared between, you know, people I encounter, other artists that also influence and change my perspective and add to it. I think so. I do try to be as honest as I can in expressing a feeling, because I think also the difference with Return of the Astrogoth and Anima Mysterium, the Astrogoth was the first album I'd made, you know, so it was a collection of life experience up until that point. And from then we started touring in different countries in Europe, all around, encountering people who didn't necessarily understand the language, and that also kind of influenced the music to be more vibe based. So as much as it's very lyrical, I think also the connection part of it has become, I think, quite strong over the years, where you can connect with people who don't necessarily understand the subject matter, but they relate to it somehow. So yeah, Anima Mysterium is a bit deeper, I think, a lot more connection based. The human brain is getting more and more developed. We're evolving to be smarter, quicker, faster. Obviously, we have to reflect this. I mean, to be slow and lethargic and sleepy is not a real reflection of where we are, you know, as a species or even as the human race itself, you know. I do think that we are very diverse. We're all very different, and there are very many different styles and subcultures of hip-hop itself, you know, that we have to represent everything. We have to represent ourselves within the culture, because hip-hop is a reflection of us, you know, always, always, it's always.

0: transforming verbal schemes to ocular. I'm crucifix shaped, swinging back and forth like a pendulum, occupying spaces and air stages molecular.
1: You can't tell me.

0: How did you first get into rapping?
1: I love words more than anything. Poetry in school also influenced me. And the 90s era, you know, when hip-hop was quite lyrical, it was very militant. I feel like there were similarities in what the artists of that age were communicating that appealed to us all the way down in South Africa, you know. Getting into it, yeah, I think that was the aspect of it. The energy of it attracted me to it as a form of self-expression, the elements, the philosophy behind it, you know. So, I mean, you want to try everything, spray cans, break dancing, all of this stuff as a way to kind of express yourself. And I found writing to be my strong point. So I just focused on that. And through the years, I've kind of, you know, studied the greats as well and met up with some like-minded people like Kanif, you know, has been, I think, the most important connection so far, you know, because we're quite similar in thinking, and he has this wonderful ability to put soundscapes to my mental state, if you know what I mean. So you find the beats will influence the lyrics, and the lyrics influence where the sound is going as well. So we work really well together. And that is also an influence from greats like Gangstar or Two Man Crews, where there's a producer and an MC. That kind of makes it feel more complete. You know?
0: In your music, both spiritualism and feminism are often intertwined. How are they connected in your perspective?
1: Everything is spiritual, you know, everything. And the female aspect is what I'm born with. Also, this is what I know best. I can only speak from this experience, you know. And the spirituality ties in with that search as well. I mean, it's also linked to hip-hop as well, which I feel like is the religion of the seeker. You know, most of the subject matter I'm interested in now is because of stuff that I grew up listening to, some of the concepts that I'm into, whether it's something Killer Priest said or Nas or, you know, Queen Latifah, for instance. There are so many things that I learned from it that it encouraged that part of myself to always search, whether it's in a spiritual sense or just doing research on the topics that I like or discussing the topics that I like. Everything kind of ties in together in that for me.

0: heads from bloody necks.
1: Can you grasp that? Are you with me here? I know it sounds weird after all these years of poor indoctrination, but I specialize in language.

0: You mentioned US rap artists as heavy influences. Are there also hip-hop artists from South Africa that influenced you?
1: So that the South African scene is not as old as the United States scene, but we do take influence from there, you know, from the beginning, you know, with the B-boys coming out from Cape Town to the Johannesburg scene itself, you know, to the, you know, the first compilation. There were really, really great MCs on there, from Amu, Brave Star, to Shorty Skills. These are also cats that kind of paved the way for the kind of rap that we do today. You know, it's vastly different what's popular in the mainstream, but the alternative and underground scene kind of still holds on to those, you know, to those elements, you know, lyrical ability, skill, writing your own stuff, you know what I mean? That kind of stuff is still very much alive, you know, and this is because of all the cats that came through, whether they broke ground in being English MCs or taking on the vernacular languages, whether it's Zulu or Xhosa, all of this, you know what I mean? There's a lot of great talent in South Africa, you know, and as much as the scene is still young in comparison to, you know, first world countries, it's also quite mature.
0: You're on tour right now. What's that experience like for you? You talked on the socials about a travel headache.
1: Yeah, I mean, we left Spain like 6-7 in the morning. This was yesterday already, and we've been traveling the whole day, getting here and then performing on the very next day. You really have to be aware of your energies, keep everything inside so you can deliver, you know, at night. So I mean, these are things that you encounter all the time, and you learn what works best for you and how to take care of yourself while you're on tour. I mean, it's a lot of energy that you give out and get, definitely, and you need to manage all of that stuff, you know. Keep your mind straight, keep focused, eat healthy, drink lots of water, all of this. But I think the vibe kind of helped me a little bit as well.

0: While you're on tour, you experience different countries, different hip-hop scenes. Do you compare them? Do you see the differences?
1: Of course, I live for that. Also, I mean, it's a wonderful experience being able to see and hear, you know, rap in a completely different language. You know, I mean, we have a whole lot of languages in South Africa anyway, you know, and most of them I understand. But to come out here, also there's different cultures. There's just a different way of being, how different countries kind of relate to hip-hop as an art form, or hip-hop as a popular trend or whatever, you know, the clothing, the accents, the rhythm, the different rhyme schemes and patterns. You know, you don't necessarily have to understand, but you know when a skilled MC is on stage, no matter what the language, you know.
0: In your music, there are many different religions and spiritual traditions referenced. Can you elaborate a bit on that, and also how you are connected to it?
1: We're born on this planet to share it, all 7 billion of us, you know? Everything connects us. You know, you find in all these ancient cultures the same stories being told over and over. You know, we're reliving history, we're saying things that have been said, we're doing things that have been done, just in different ways. So I do feel like it's important to see the similarities. As much as we're different and we can appreciate that, I feel like our differences have been used in the past against us as groups of people, you know, and part of the fight against that is to see the similarities, as well as to observe oneself, to be okay with your individuality and to be okay with your sameness. You know, you don't always have to be special all the time. It's okay to be at one with everything that's around you, you know, and that's what we're striving for, I think. You know, so to have these conversations and to talk about them and to be able to relate something that I know from my childhood to something that someone in Germany or someone in Austria knows from their childhood is also a special thing, you know, and I choose to focus on that. There are many other things I can focus on. I just choose to focus on this. It appeals to me.
2: Yeah.
1: We need it, you know, otherwise things wouldn't be like this. You know, there is a need for connection. You know, people are more aware of their surroundings, they're more aware of when they're being influenced, you know, they're more aware of how money's running the world, and they kind of want to detach from that, you know, because it eats away at you, it eats away at your soul, you know. So to feel whole, you need that sense of love and security around you, and you get it from another human being by seeing them as a human being, you know, to try and understand. Even if you can't relate, it's okay, you know, but have an open ear, you know, be open, be kind. All these things that we take for granted do help in our evolution, you know.

0: that you contact. Earth. I tried to search on a crackle. I took an Earth time reading just before re-entry. What did you get? 3955. 3955. AD. Almighty God. What passed through a S-line curve? A bend in time. I don't know what planet we're on.
1: Your music videos are really artistic and special. What do music videos mean to you, being the artist that you are?
2: I think videos, for me, I love music videos, you know. A lot of the music I first got into, the visual element was the attractive thing about it also, you know. And I do think that their listening aid, it helps you to digest the music in some way. It helps whoever's listening to kind of get a picture of what you're saying. So even if they don't correlate, or whether they do, it's part of the world that you're presenting. You know, so especially with Anima Mysterium, we made an effort to get as much of the visual aspect as we can and still let the music give you your own picture, you know? So, like, I feel like it kind of corresponds with the lyrics as well. There's a style to our videos. We like to do things ourselves as much as we like to collaborate, you know? So, from Carbon Form to Picture Box to Gogo and Madonna to the next couple of videos, there's something in each that everyone's kind of added. Each person that's involved in it knows, is a piece of the puzzle, you know. They know what the story is, or at least their section of it, you know. So yeah, the visual element directly, it's connected to the music, it's connected to the whole album, it's connected to Anima Mysterium, the concept itself, you know. Usually, even when we're making the music, because the style is so imagery based, you know, there's hints to it in the lyrics already. So like, oh yeah, I want to do this and that, and then Carnival sort of like, oh, imagine we do this. We kind of like to build on each other and, you know, get folks to chip in as well. You know, if we're maybe working with one of the Iapetus members, maybe working with Dumi on the video, she's also got quite a nice mind, you know. Oh, this is how I'm going to shoot it. So we build together, you know. It's something that we've kind of learned as a crew to do, you know. And we've collaborated with different, like, music, they're not necessarily music directors. We worked with an artist on Carbon Form, a street artist, because of their understanding of the vibe. We're all into the same music, we're all into the same films, we all kind of have a similar vision, you know, building towards something that's kind of the same. So it's nice like that to work with like-minded people who bring their own kind of vision to what you have. Yeah, collaboration is important.
1: You both, Jürgen as the rapper and Kanif as the producer, work really close together. What does this collaboration mean to you artistically?
3: The whole thing is storytelling, like Jürgen is saying, you know, so yeah. The visuals and the music and the feeling you get when you listen to it, and yeah. It's kind of what we like to play with. And
2: yeah, the feeling. Also, like, a lot of things maybe I've learned through Kanif about sound also, you know, how to hear myself and frequencies and all. He's really, really like, I feel like, oh, sonic wizard, for real, because you can sit and talk, you know, talk to listen to two producers talking to each other, you know, about, you know, frequencies and dips in this, as though it's something that you can see. And that's a skill, you yeah. know. That's a really important skill, to have someone who can see what you hear, because you often can't hear yourself, you know. And also it's a good relationship, because we can bounce off each other and sort of reflect and see what the next move should be, or where that's lacking. It's always better when you're building together, you know?
4: Yeah.
2: The picture's much more complete. Yeah.
3: I think also, just to add an important thing, I feel with Jürgen, I've worked with different artists, and I feel with Jürgen there's a detachment from the music, and to be able to say, you know, I like it, but it's not it's not everything, you know. If there's more music that I'll make and so forth, and that willingness to experiment in the studio and mess around with the sounds and with the words, and I think that gives the music it's a special feel.
2: For sure.
1: Last question: can you think of a rapper who you think I should know, but I probably don't?
2: Do you know Kanye Mavi? She's a South African rapper. Yeah, try and look for stuff. I mean, she raps in Xhosa. Mm-hmm. My language, I understand it.
4: Yeah.
2: Rach, it's really good. You can take my word for it.
4: Awesome.
2: But check out her stuff, though. I think you guys would dig it. It kind of comes into what you're about as well. You know, like the, you know, strong, feminine, at the same time, that's unapologetic and straightforward. Very nice rhymes.

0: Your doctor knew my was so thorough they forgot to give you the name of your own planet.
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1: A house is like a gang or a clique, a group of people. But basically a house is like a family unit. You have your mother, your father, the children, a princess. If you're in a house, you have to have a name for your house. There's different names. Some of them are taken from fashion houses like the House of Saint Laurent. Or sometimes you make up your own name. There's the House of Dupree, that's one of the longest running. The House of Adonis, La Beja, Candars. So many houses open and close.